Brantley Gilbert's on the show with us tonight. Coming up in two songs, we're going to be talking about his one-year-old son. Right now, it's Vincent Mason and Wish You Well.

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2: Oh, God, bro. They all have, terrifyingly, they have things that I picked up on. I was like, oh, God, that's me. I prayed and prayed and prayed that they'd get everything from my wife. Yeah. You know what I mean? Like, maybe the best parts of me and the all the good parts of her. But yeah, all of them have a little bit. The one I'm worried about the most, though, is our youngest. He is the 1.5-year-old. He's just now starting to say some words. And if this tells you anything, like, one of his favorite things to say at this point in his life is, they sent me this morning. So the other day, he loves to ride. Uh-huh. So if you say ride, so anything that sounds remotely like ride, mm-hmm. he doesn't care if he has to pedal it or if it's a side-by-side or a four-wheeler. He just wants to ride, period. I'm like, all right, let's roll. Well, this is...
3: Say, let's roll.
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2: So he was our sweetest, cuddliest baby. But we should have known when he was born on a tour bus that he'd be a full-blown freaking wrecking ball. That dude, he is somewhere between a ball bearing and a bull in a china shop.
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0: So you knew there was a chance your wife might have a baby on the tour bus. Tell me how that actually went down.
2: The night before was the best night she'd had in the entire pregnancy. It's like you knew he was coming. He gave her the night off, and she slept perfect. Like, the next day, we're like, all right, we got a couple weeks before this guy gets here. And no, three songs in, my tour manager comes and grabs me, and they look down, and my head of security's looking at me, and he's kind of wide-eyed watching Corey, too. I was like, you can see it on video. I'm, like, kind of hesitant. Is it a security thing, or what are we doing? I ain't leaving these people hanging if something bad's happening, you know? And he was like, baby. And he like made the baby, like made it with his mouth, and bro, we all took off. I'm going, didn't tell nobody, just ran so much so that I still had my in-ears on, so I just plugged them out of my ears, they're hanging over my shoulders, and I walked in the bus, and buddy, it was happening. I like a little bit of panic, because you know, I'd watched my other kids been born from like this point of view, legs that way, and you can look if you want to, but yeah. Bro, I came up on the bus. It's a different deal.
0: I bet.
2: I know, midwife, I was like, is that normal? And she was like, shut up, wash your hands. Because I wanted to catch him. Cole, that was the coolest thing I've ever done in my entire life.
0: And then you went back out and finished the concert.
2: Yeah.
0: Man.
2: Yeah, because, you know, the whole thing behind it, we had said that if it happened, I was going to go back out and hold him up like Simba, the Lion King. Of course, that didn't happen, but. My tour manager came in and he was like, I hate to be this guy, but bro, if we go back on within 10 minutes, like, we can finish the show. And kind of looked at her. She said, you've got to be kidding me. And I was like, listen, if you tell me no, I'll call this off right now. Yeah. I won't go nowhere. She was like, we had talked about it. And it was like, man, you know, I've shared most of my life with these people. And I've shared our love story with these people. Yeah. So, like, share this too.
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15: 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Exercise, meaning multiple rounds of cardio and strength training, and sleep. For most people, 7 to 9 hours a night. I'd like to think of these things as sort of a three-legged stool, right? If you're not doing any one of them, it's really hard to keep balanced with the others. The key here is you don't have to strive for perfection. Doing anything is going to be better than nothing. I'm Dr. Sanjay Gupta, helping you live a better life.
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2: You've got an original version and a clean version of your new album. How did that come to be? Why did you decide to make an edit version that's family friendly like that?
3: Because there are moms out there like my wife that wouldn't let them listen to the unedited. You know, one of the things we wanted to do, how many times has it been the case where there's an artist or a band that's your favorite, like their first album or first two albums is your favorite? Like, we kind of, you know, we always say you have your entire life to write our first album or first two. But we also don't know what the rules are. You know what I mean? There's no red tape. There's no rules. There's none of that. So I wanted to go back to that style of writing and to do that in the studio too. And, you know, I wanted these songs to be unfiltered and honest. And but I also wanted my kids to be able to hear it. So
2: 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And a lot of kids out there are probably going to be allowed to have Brantley Gilbert as their first album now.
3: Hey, let's hope so.
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14: What are the chances you are listening to this while drinking a nice hot cup of coffee? If so, don't let me stop you. For years, we've been reporting on the health benefits of coffee, and that's not going to stop today. A new study, this one out of Harvard School of Public Health, found that coffee and tea could help lower your risk of developing dementia. People who enjoyed 1 to 3 caffeinated cups a day saw the biggest impact. In addition to the caffeine, coffee contains hundreds of bioactive compounds that can influence inflammation, glucose metabolism, vascular function, and oxidative stress. It's also possible coffee drinkers might be doing other things that keep them healthy. Eating a more balanced diet, getting plenty of exercise, sleep, not smoking, or drinking too much alcohol. And finally, staying socially active. I'm Dr. Sanjay Gupta, helping you live a better life.
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0: Brantley Gilbert's on the show, and I got a chance to see him pop up on stage with Jason Aldean at a show. We're talking with him about that now.
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0: I went through that crowd. A bunch of guys let me through. They were like, let the little girl. And I went right to the bottom of the catwalk and was right there going, oh, yeah, yeah. It was so good, so good. I love seeing you guys on stage that night.
2: Yeah, that was one of the more memorable moments of my career. 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But you know, I don't know that I see 20 years in this business successfully the way we have without him doing that.
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Thank you, as always, for being a part of Country Nights Live. I will miss you until tomorrow at 7 o'clock. That's how that works. I'm always here for you at 7. Every night, 7 days a week. You got a date. Zach John King, get to drinking.

say so. My name's Justin. This is the Overnight Ride, as always, on Instagram, Justin Off Air. 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
13: What are the chances you are listening to this while drinking a nice hot cup of coffee? If so, don't let me stop you. For years, we've been reporting on the health benefits of coffee, and that's not going to stop today. A new study, this one out of Harvard School of Public Health, found that coffee and tea could help lower your risk of developing dementia. People who enjoyed 1 to 3 caffeinated cups a day saw the biggest impact. In addition to the caffeine, coffee contains hundreds of bioactive compounds that can influence inflammation, glucose metabolism, vascular function, and oxidative stress. It's also possible coffee drinkers might be doing other things that keep them healthy. Eating a more balanced diet, getting plenty of exercise, sleep, not smoking, or drinking too much alcohol. And finally, staying socially active. I'm Dr. Sanjay Gupta, helping you live a better life.
0: You ready? Let's get back to the country. 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

0: one of the world's most notorious man-eating crocodiles. This is a massive Nile crocodile named Osama.
1: Osama. Oh, great.
0: Not Obama.
1: I know.
0: Osama.
1: But Bin Laden?
0: It could be, yes. Blamed for killing and eating dozens of people before wildlife officials finally captured it in Uganda. Now, it lived near the village of Luganga. You know where that's at, right?
1: Yeah, I just was there the other day.
0: It's on the shores of Lake Victoria and linked to attacks spanning from 1991 to 2005. According to local authorities and residents, this crocodile, are you sitting down for this? Believed to be responsible for as many as 83 deaths.
1: A human death?
0: Human deaths. 83 people. It targeted fishermen, children collecting water, and other villagers near the shoreline.
1: Oh, that's awful.
0: It earned the nickname Osama because it inspired fear throughout the region, drawing comparisons to the terror associated Osama bin Laden at the time. Measuring approximately 16 feet long. 16 feet long. Weighed close to a ton. The crocodile became one of Africa's most feared predators, and repeated attacks devastated the small community. After years of unsuccessful attempts to stop it, the Uganda Wildlife Authority captured the crocodile alive back in 2005 during a carefully planned operation. Now, rather than euthanizing the animal, which always seems to be par for the course, they decided instead to put it on a crocodile farm where it was kept for breeding. The decision angered many residents, I'm sure. You know, if you lost, you know, a relative or something, you're probably pretty ticked off. Although the reported death toll of 83 victims has been widely cited, experts note that the exact number is difficult to independently verify because many attacks occurred in remote areas where records were limited. Even so, Osama remains one of the most infamous crocodiles ever documented and a chilling reminder of the dangers posed by large Nile crocodiles living near populated waterways.
1: I mean, 16 feet, that's bigger than this room.
0: 16 feet. If I lay down, yeah, it's about as big as this room. Yeah.
1: Oh, my gosh.
0: That's crazy.
1: Yeah.
0: And it's still alive.
1: Yeah.
0: I mean, it's out
1: there. How long do they live?
0: Crocodiles can live a long time.
1: Like you're saying 20 years or 50 years?
0: Oh, no, no. I think I could be wrong about this. You're going to have to Google it.
1: Okay.
0: Because I'm going to guess that the oldest living crocodile is 75 years old. Tell me if that's right. 75. Or just Google oldest living.
1: That's what I'm doing.
0: Crocodile.
1: Oldest crocodiles in the world. Born 50.
0: 50.
1: Yeah.
0: Okay. All right.
1: Well, it died. And it was born in 63 and it died in 2013.
0: Who? Osama?
1: No, no.
0: Well, I was going to say, because I thought he was
1: living out his days. Hold on. That was not the number one. Number one? Is Mr. Freshy.
0: Mr. Freshy.
1: And he was 140 years old when he died.
0: Get out of here.
1: It says year of birth, 1870, died in 2010.
0: That?
1: I don't know.
0: Was there an attending doctor at the birth?
1: Having resided in the Australian Zoo.
0: Yeah.
1: Mr. Freshy was a freshwater crocodile that lived to be 140 years old, making him the oldest known crocodile to ever be put in captivity.
0: Oh, my goodness.
1: He lived long despite being shot twice in the tail and left eye, leaving him blind and badly injured.
0: But yet Mr. Freshy kept on.
1: Yeah.
0: Wow. Mr. Freshy.
1: Oh, he was captured in 1970 by Steve Irwin and his dad.
0: What?
1: Bob.
0: Bob Irwin?
1: Yes. Oh, and he's unlike saltwater crocodiles, freshwater crocodiles are harmless.
0: Harmless? Rich and Casey's leftovers on Iowa Fire, WIOB.
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0: And I just saw this statistic. I don't know if it's true, and you could verify. 74% of Americans look at the tissue after they blow their nose. True or false?
1: 75%?
0: 74%, but close enough.
1: I'd say yeah.
0: Yeah? I do, too.
1: I mean, if I have a bloody nose or something, then I'll see.
0: Yeah, but don't
1: you still bloody?
0: You don't like just stare at it for a second, like, look at that. That came out of me.
1: No.
0: Well, you might not think that thought, but you know, you do look at it.
1: Well, if I blew my nose and I felt something, then I might look to see.
0: Are you telling me you don't look every time?
1: No, I don't.
0: Oh, I do. Look at that.
1: Are you proud?
0: Well, if I was proud, I'd show it to you. Look.
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1: You guys rock.
2: I can't get enough.
0: I-105 WIOV.

0: James Bond was almost called James Secretin.
1: What?
0: Yeah.
2: Secretin. Yeah. James. Secretin.
0: How weird. Okay, there's your E-Buzz on I-105.
2: A lot of people don't know this, but his agent number was supposed to be 0012. I don't know.
0: I just made that. James Bond Secretin.
2: Secretin. Hi, I'm James Bond, and I'm secreting something I can't talk about on the radio.
0: I think that's why they changed it?
2: Yeah, probably.
0: Probably. Where did that come from? I guess the word secret?
2: Yeah, that's a good analogy. I have no idea. Yeah, but nobody wants to be secreting anything. No.

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0: snakes. Are you fearful of snakes?
1: Yes, I am.
0: What is it about a snake that scares you?
1: I don't know. But I don't even want to touch one.
0: Have you ever petted one?
1: No. See, that just grosses me.
0: Has anyone ever, like, lassoed one around your neck?
1: And my word, no. I would die.
0: Would you?
1: Oh, my. Yeah.
0: What about a snake in clown makeup? That would really just that would send you over the edge. Apparently, according to a recent survey, only about 3% of men are afraid of snakes. I think that number is extremely low.
1: I do, too.
0: I'm not a big fan of snakes. I don't want to say I'm afraid of snakes, but I kind of am. You know what I mean? Like, if I'm out running and I see a snake on the trail, I'm going way out of my way. And if that thing turns or goes toward me, even if it's a black snake.
1: Starts slithering?
0: Yeah.
1: Ooh.
0: I gets its little tongue out. I'm out of there.
1: And my grandson wants one. I said, if you get a snake at your house, Oma's not coming. Will not be visiting you at your house.
0: What kind of snake does he want?
1: I don't know.
0: Like a boa constrictor or a python or something? Well, that's a common household pet.
1: He just wants a snake.
0: A lot of people have boas and pythons.
1: I'm not kidding. If they get one, I'm not going there.
0: You can get pythons down in Florida right now. They're having that whole python jamboree where they're, I think we talked about this, where they're rewarding, they do the python hunt. Because it's a conservation thing. There's so many down there. And for each one that you bring to this particular pizza shop, they'll give you a free pizza. And they put the python on the pizza.
1: No, thank you.
0: So would you... Well, I think I ask you this. You wouldn't try a python.
1: No, I would not.
0: If you had one. But I think I'm a little hinky, but just because you never know. I mean, is it a poisonous snake? Is it an aggressive snake? I don't know. I know a buddy of mine used to have a python. It was like 15 feet long.
1: Oh,
0: it was huge.
1: Gosh. That just gives me the creeps.
0: And he used to take it out for walks. And this is my point here. He would put it in a sleeping bag, and we'd carry it to the local park where he would let it slither around in the grass. And when he was doing this, people would come from all over the park to walk over to it. And, hey, that's a cool snake. How long you had, all these questions.
1: Did he have like a harness on it or something? I mean, how come it didn't slither away?
0: Yes, he put a harness. he got a snake leash.
1: What if it would go?
0: It didn't. It just didn't. It would slither, but it didn't slither like away really fast. It was pretty big, and I believe it was older, and I believe the snake's name was Medusa. But people would come over to it. And I used to think, if you saw this snake, and we weren't standing here, or, Jesse, who's the guy that had the snake, what would you do? Would you stand there?
1: No.
0: Or would you run?
1: I'd run.
0: And find a high point somewhere, like on a bench, and go, look at that snake!
1: Somebody get that snake!
0: Yeah, it's kind of crazy. But anyways, if you're a snake lover, hey, more power to you. Today is your day to celebrate. Rich and Casey's leftovers on
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0: The Cowboys cheerleaders, the Dallas Cowboy cheerleaders.
1: Yeah.
0: They have a certain amount of rules if you want to become a Dallas Cowboy cheerleader.
1: Okay.
0: And I'm about to give you 10 of them. All right. Let's see if you could qualify.
1: Okay.
0: To be a cheerleader for the Dallas Cowboys. First of all, this is not one of the rules. You do not have to be a fan of the Dallas Cowboys, which is good. So yeah. I'm still in the running.
1: Me too.
0: And you're still in the running as well. Here's the first rule. No visible tattoos.
1: I could do that because they wear sneakers and socks and mine would be covered up.
0: I am out. Very first rule, I am eliminated from the competition. However, Casey Allen's still in.
1: I'm still in.
0: All right. Glitter eyeshadow. Cannot wear glitter eyeshadow. I've never seen you wear glitter eyeshadow.
1: I don't have that, and I've never seen you wear it either.
0: Ladies and gentlemen, well, I'm already eliminated. They can't even be jumping around out there with tattoos on my arms. Casey's still in, only 8 more to go. Dating NFL players is strictly prohibited. All right, you're still in.
1: I'm still in.
0: I mean, you almost had that date one time with Aaron Rodgers, if I remember correctly, but you turned him down at the last minute. All right, number 4. I think you're still in. You have to maintain your size. You don't get a new uniform. So there you go.
1: Okay.
0: Very svelte.
1: Yeah.
0: Casey Allen?
1: I don't know about svelte, but I'm the same size.
0: Well, no. Now, remember, Casey was a cheerleader, so that helps you.
1: Okay.
0: I mean, you were a cheerleader to Hemfield High. H-E-M-P-F-I-E-L-D.
1: Boom.
0: You have to be in full hair and makeup every day.
1: Don't you worry. I wouldn't leave the house without doing it.
0: Casey Allen still in the running to be a Dallas Cowboy cheerleader. Here's number 6. This one might be tough, Casey.
1: Okay.
0: You can't be anywhere alcohol is served or attend parties. Now.
1: Ever.
0: Not during the season. Can you give up your half beer? You and John split
1: yes,
0: a beer?
1: Yes, I can give that up.
0: Will you be able to give up going to a place where they serve alcohol? I know it's going to be tough, like restaurants and stuff
1: like
0: that.
1: That's just weird. I mean, they serve. You can't even go out to eat then because every restaurant other than McDonald's or fast food has alcohol. I would think just not drink it. Does it say you can't go to any restaurant?
0: No, but I will tell you the next rule is no arguing with the rules, all right? So... When the owner Jerry Jones comes down and you're like, hey, can I ask you a question? No, no. Number 7, you cannot miss rehearsal. You're very punctual.
1: Yeah. I would not miss it.
0: So far, you're in. You only have 3 more rules to go.
1: Oh, there's 3 more?
0: Yeah. You must say, yes, ma'am. I think you could do this.
1: I could do that.
0: You could do this.
1: Yes, ma'am.
0: You're very respectful. You're on time, all these kind of things. Number 9. You have to avoid spray tans with orange tones.
1: Yeah.
0: You're still in.
1: Yeah.
0: Only 1 more to go.
1: So let's see if this breaks it.
0: And you could be a Dallas Cowboy cheerleader. I was out a long time ago because, you know, I love that glitter eyeshadow.
1: Yeah.
0: The very last one you have to do. Man, this is going to knock you out.
1: Oh, is it?
0: Yeah. You can't post provocative photos on Instagram. Oh, my God. If we had a dollar for every bikini outfit and provocative photo that Casey has posted on Instagram, you were so close. You were so close to making it. But the good thing is we get to keep you here at I-105. Yeah. Ladies and gentlemen, those are the rules to become a Dallas Cowboys cheerleader.
1: Right.
0: We almost lost Casey. It was this close. Rich and Casey's leftovers on
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0: in New York, up in the Adirondacks, who said that he caught or captured or found a Bigfoot corpse. And he took it to Cornell University, and he had a DNA tested. It was half Neanderthal and half ape, I believe. And he is now going to display it at the New York State Fair this year.
1: Oh.
0: So you can actually go see what a Bigfoot looks like. Now, I don't know if either one of us really bought into this, but it made interesting talk yesterday.
1: Yes.
0: And then I got thinking this morning, if a Bigfoot lived in our area, say Lancaster, Reading, Lebanon, somewhere in that area, where would it hide? Like, Bigfeets are always hiding, but where would it hide? Like, I was trying to go through my mind where a Bigfoot would hide. Where would I go look for a Bigfoot? Now, people always naturally gravitate towards the woods. But, you know, there are some wooded areas, but, you know, we're not overwhelmed with woods here. Would it be on a farm somewhere? Do you think they would hide out in a field? Do you think, like, the pagoda? I mean, there's an area up there where it's kind of...

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1: It could, or he could go fishing.
2: He could. He could be in the Susquehanna.
1: Yeah.
2: You'd think somebody would have spotted him by now.
1: You'd think, who's that guy down there fishing?
2: Well, why is he 8 foot tall and covered in hair?

0: And is there anything that your father used to say that was something that you remembered for all of time? Like, you better settle down in there. I'll give you something to cry about.
1: Oh, yeah. Yeah, that was another one.
0: My mom used to say that to me all the time, too. Yeah, but it's not Mother's Day, so.
1: So we can't honor her for saying that.
0: That's right. I was at her house yesterday trying to hook up her Fire Stick. She finally got internet, like a Wi-Fi.
1: Okay.
0: You know, she has her cell phone. That's what she does all her internet stuff on. And I was like, you know, because she wants Netflix and she wanted Hulu and she wants YouTube. And she goes, every time I come down to your house, I really love to watch the TV. And
1: she doesn't talk like that.
0: Yeah,
1: stop
0: she does.
1: It.
0: She's
1: no,
0: like
1: she
0: this.
1: Doesn't.
0: She said, I love to watch the TV. I'm sorry, I have to differentiate between my voice and hers. She says, I love to watch the big box on the wall that you guys... What do you guys call that? Television? Anyways, so I went and I got her a Fire Stick.
1: Yeah.
0: I ordered a Fire Stick and then I went and I hooked it up at her house yesterday. And I thought it was going to be easy. I was like, yeah, I'll just plug this in. I'll download the apps.
1: That stuff is never easy.
0: Hour and a half later, finally... She has all this stuff, and she was so happy when I left. So, so happy.
1: You're such a good son.
0: Am I a good son? I just hooked up that stupid Fire Stick. It's fine. So, anyway, she's very, very happy now. She's got shows, because before she just watched DVDs and things like that. But I hooked up Hulu, too, so as one of her apps. So now she can see local TV as
1: but
0: well.
1: But does she know how to do it?
0: Yes. We sat down and we went through
1: a little tutorial
0: afterwards. This is what you do. And if you want to go here.
1: I don't know how to do that. We don't have those things, really.
0: If you want me to come over and show you the magic box on the wall and how it works.
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0: Hi, who's this?
1: Project Manager Brian.
0: Yeah, Project Manager Brian. Line two.
1: I was like, man, I ain't going to be able to do this, man. But I just dialed it anyways, and I'm like, oh, crap, they answered.
0: You're going to be fine. You're going to be fine. Nobody ever loses these contests on our show. And so basically.
1: You're talking to me, dude. Come on.
0: I know, but you're so close to retirement. Hopefully you can relax your brain and associate the word that I give you with a song. So, Brian, here we go. I'll put the clock on, but the clock doesn't matter. Don't pay any attention to it. I'll give you a word, and then you associate it with the song. The word that we used as an example was whiskey. So if I gave you whiskey, you would say... Brian?
1: Whiskey women, I don't know.
0: Misty women?
2: No, whiskey.
0: Whiskey women? Oh, boy, this is going to be harder than I thought.
1: Telling you, dude. I was like, man, I can't believe they answered, but let's give it a shot.
0: All right, well, Tennessee whiskey or whiskey lullaby would
2: or
0: be
2: whiskey
0: good.
2: Glasses.
0: Whiskey glasses. All right, here we go. Let's start the
1: contest. Whiskey glasses.
0: We'll start the contest for real, Brian. Here we go. Heart.
1: You said heart?
0: Heart, yes.
2: I left
0: heart
2: in San Francisco.
1: I left you in San Francisco.
0: No, I left you in San Francisco.
1: I left my heart in San Francisco.
0: Hey, we got one, ladies and gentlemen. All right, Brian, here we go. Girl. Girl.
1: Girls, girls, what is that song?
0: You almost got it. You did. Motley Crue, Girls, Girls, Girls. Yeah!
1: Yes.
0: There's two. All right, here's your next one. God.
1: God bless America.
0: Yeah! Three.
2: Very good.
0: You got to get five. All right, here's your next one.
1: Come on, man.
0: Well, I spent all the time writing these out, so you have to do five. Good.
1: All right, well.
0: Good.
1: Good.
0: Yeah.
2: What? What is that?
0: You know that song.
2: No, I don't.
1: Hey, come on, Casey. You get better clues than he does.
0: Is anybody picking up what I'm putting down?
2: I'm not.
1: No, I'm not either.
0: I just played. Did I just play a Carrie Underwood song? All right, I'm just going to say wrong.
2: What was it?
0: I'll give you another word. All right, here we go. Boots. Boots.
1: Boots. What's that boots song? Boots.
0: Nancy, I think Nancy Sinatra sang one, didn't she?
2: Uh-huh.
1: Mm-hmm. Kenya's moment just sucks.
2: How about something in your boots?
0: Something.
1: Oh, yeah. What is that one?
2: And all I had left was
0: in my oh, my goodness.
1: Oh boy!
0: I'm gonna have to
2: or
0: give
2: going
0: you
2: to the beach. Going to the beach. That's another clue.
0: Is
1: sand in my boots?
0: Yeah. One more, Brian. One more. You can do it. I'm giving you an easy one.
1: This is harder than work, man. Come on.
0: The last word you have to get is love. Love.
1: Love that child of mine.
0: I don't know that song. Let's try. Come on, he's coming in concert July 11th. He wears a hat. He's married to Faith Hill. Are you not getting it?
2: No.
1: It's just not me. I'm glad you're laughing too, Casey. I'm telling you.
0: Oh, come on.
1: Love the Night Away.
0: Yeah, Love the Night Away. I'm sure there's a song in that. Ladies and gentlemen, let's Project Marriage, you're right. I said, I like it. I love it. I want some more of
2: it. We're supposed
1: more
2: to get that
1: of it. From. Yeah.
0: And then I was saying, love, exciting and new. The Love Boat. You weren't picking that up?
1: Oh, yeah.
2: No.
0: And when I said we had good, I was like,
2: good?
0: She's a good-hearted woman in love. That's why I was saying. You weren't getting that?
2: No. For some reason, it just wasn't resonating.
1: Not at all.
0: You didn't hear Dustin Lynch going, hey, she's a good girl, when I was going, no?
2: No. Sorry. Rich and Casey's leftovers on Iowa.
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13: Rich and Casey in the morning.

0: I know I told the story about being in that junkyard in Keysville, New York, in the Adirondacks when I was 13 years old, and we got chased by a bear. And I guess that's kind of an attack. You know, I mean, listen, in reality, it sounds closer than you think, but that thing was probably at least 40 yards away from me.
1: Still.
0: While I was hauling my backside, my skinny little bony butt across that junkyard. And managed to make our way into the house before the thing got to us. And then somebody in the trailer park went out and now took care of things. I guess is a nice way to say it. But, you know, I was thinking about giraffes. You know, like, aren't they friendly? Aren't
1: they
0: giraffes friendly?
1: Do they
0: spit at you?
1: With that black tongue.
0: I have never been spit at by a giraffe. I mean,
1: how many have you hung around?
0: Quite a few.
1: Really?
0: Oh, yeah. Me and the giraffes were pretty tight. No, I went to that place. What's that place up north you go to?
1: Yeah, I know. Tobias
0: Lake. And I've been up there, and I've seen the giraffes, and they've stuck their head right over the fence, and you feed them, and you do that kind of stuff. They're all very friendly. I believe it was Jeffrey. Is that not the name of the... Or is that the Toys R Us?
1: That's
0: giraffe?
1: Toys R Us. Yeah, Joffrey. Well. It's G-E-O.
0: Joffrey. Like Queen or Game of Thrones.
1: Yes.
0: Do you know that their tongues are 21 inches long?
1: Is that right?
0: Mm-hmm. And they use it to clean their ears. So let me ask you this, Casey Allen.
1: Okay.
0: If your tongue was, I don't know, it doesn't have to be 21 inches, but let's just say it was 12 inches.
1: Yeah.
0: Would you clean your ears with your tongue?
1: I doubt it.
0: Would you pick your nose?
1: No.
0: Would you clean your neck?
1: No.
0: Would you say,
1: No.
0: And say, Casey, what are you doing? And you'd be over there just licking your neck. And I'd be like, that's so weird.
1: But I wonder, do they have taste buds all over the whole tongue?
0: Oh, well, that's a good question. I don't know the answer to that.
1: I mean, they have a ton of taste buds.
0: I mean, if you could do it, would you do it?
1: No.
0: Like, would you do it in private? Like, you know how you pick your nose in private and no one's around?
1: Stop it. No.
0: Stick a Q-tip in your ear and take a gander at all that yellow wax that comes out. I mean, would you do the same thing if you had a 12-inch tongue?
1: I don't think so.
0: Would you, knock down the part of your hair, you know, when you get a cow lick?
1: Like I'm doing now with my hand?
0: Yeah.
1: I'd use my tongue instead? I don't, maybe.
0: When I take off my headphones, my hair goes all askew.
1: Yes, it does.
0: And then I'll walk down to the bathroom and I'll look in the mirror and I'll be like, oh my gosh.
1: Stick it in the air.
0: And then I say to myself, boy, if only I had a 12-inch tongue, I would just look.

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0: Some people just flat out refuse to eat salad. 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
1: A what salad?
0: A fart salad. That's right. You heard it right. There's a trend on TikTok of fart salads, which are connected to the trend of maxing everything, and in this case, fiber. Now, there's not one recipe for a fart salad, but the signature ingredient seems to be vegetables like broccoli, cabbage, Brussels sprouts. Some even use a packaged coleslaw mix. Fart salads don't have to be super healthy. You can use pasta, cheese, pepperoni, onion, seasoning, and dressing, which kind of sounds like a pizza salad. but if you want a high-fiber fart salad that's healthier, you can sub out the pasta, processed meats, jarred salad dressing, and cheese. Instead, you could add more fresh veggies and beans, which would make it extra farty.
1: Yes, it would be.
0: And lean meat like chicken or tuna, and whole grain base like quinoa or wild
1: rice.
0: Those
1: are things you should add?
0: Yes.
1: Okay.
0: Yes, you could add those. It just depends. I mean, some people don't want salad unless it's healthy. Others don't mind having a salad at all, you know, as long as it's edible.
1: Yeah, I'll see if that's in the cookbook this year.
0: That fart is becoming a word that's real.
1: I know.
0: So you're telling me the cookbook does not have a fart salad in it?
1: I don't think so. I don't remember putting one of those in.
0: Next year, you should have fart salad.
1: Yeah. That just, maybe that will be the theme next year.
0: I know.
1: Send in recipes that...
0: Just, it'd be gassy recipes.
1: Gassy.
0: Yeah, the theme that. This year is gas. Now, what's the cover going to look like for that?
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0: is Rich and Casey. Our question early this morning was, is there something simple that someone could give you or buy you that would make you happy? And we've had a lot of answers, you know, smiles. Mm-hmm. Someone said showering you with love.
1: I like the lip gloss one.
0: Lip gloss, lip balm.
1: That was fun.
0: I think that was Beans that said that. Danette Sigmund said probably a stuffed animal or an adult coloring book would be something that would make her happy.
1: My sister-in-law gave me an adult coloring book one time.
0: Oh, yeah?
1: Yeah.
0: And did you enjoy it?
1: I did until I spilled coffee on it. Sorry, Mary.
0: So what is an adult coloring book? I mean, I just picture like naked people.
1: No.
0: Is that what you're talking about?
1: No. It's a coloring book, but it's very intricate things. It's not like a kid's coloring book with, you know, people that you got to put flesh on their face, you know, and they're sure. It's a more intricate design type coloring book.
0: Like a spirograph produced sort of thing.
1: Maybe.
0: Remember Spirograph?
1: Oh, yeah. I loved Spirograph.
0: Those were Spirograph for you kids out there. They might still have Spirograph. I don't know. But it was like these plastic circles and different colored pencils. And you would kind of put the pencil in the hole
1: and
0: in one of
1: them.
0: Just
1: do circles?
0: Yeah. And it would make these crazy designs. That's what I picture you saying this adult coloring book.
1: Well, that could be. But there's also scenes.
0: Scenes?
1: Mm-hmm.
0: Like nude scenes?
1: No, like landscape.
0: I mean, I'm not trying to push a certain theme here,
1: but you said
0: adult coloring book. That's where my mind went.
1: Yeah, no.
0: All right, so is there something simple someone could give you? Like I already mentioned, if I walked over there and gave you a Kit Kat bar.
1: I'd be happy.
0: It's something simple.
1: Yeah. You know, anything anybody gives me, I appreciate.
0: Do you appreciate, and I know people always say this, but when it comes to like a gift, would you prefer a gift that someone bought you or would you prefer a gift someone made you?
1: That's, I don't know.
0: That's a tough one.
1: I mean, because John used to do that Scherenschnitz.
0: What's a Scherenschnitz?
1: It's when you use a little scissors and you cut the paper, and he made this whole... It was a tree and a whole scene. It was really pretty, and we still have it. That's Scherenschnitz, and I really like that.
0: Isn't that origami? Isn't that the same thing?
1: Yeah, but this is a picture. Origami, I don't know. Isn't that just a thing?
0: I don't know. It's paper.
1: Yeah, it is paper. I don't know.
0: Okay,
1: this
0: so
1: is
0: he gave you a Scherenschnitz.
1: Yes. But now that I'm thinking about it, I don't know where it is. I know we still have it somewhere. It's hanging somewhere.
0: But that
1: probably meant
0: something to you.
1: Yeah.
0: Obviously, because you still have it.
1: Right. But when he gets me jewelry, I like that too.
0: So that's quite a difference. I mean, I would love to tell you that if somebody made me something and brought it to me, that I would go, oh, you know, they invested so much time into it.
1: What about the things I've baked for you? You don't appreciate them?
0: Well, you bake them. And yes, I do appreciate them.
1: Because I give you the evil eye.
0: Everything you bake for me, I love. But if you come to me and bring me a Scherenschnitz, it's all over.
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0: That it is Rich and Casey. We're talking about beavers and why nobody eats them anymore. They used to be kind of, popular 400,000 years ago. That was a big thing. Not only did they provide the fur and the substance in traditional medicine, but apparently they were tasty.
1: But they taste like chicken.
0: Taste just like chicken. That's what they used to say back in ancient times. At least that's what the hieroglyphics on the wall said. Rick Cucker checked in. He said they still have a beaver roast once a year in Tremont.
1: Oh, really?
0: Didn't you say your dad used to go to Tremont?
1: He used to golf there. It must be a golf course or something.
0: In Tremont? I don't know.
1: I don't know.
0: But anyways, if you're down with that, Tremont is the place to be. Maybe I have to Google Tremont.
1: That's
0: beaver
1: what I
0: roast.
1: I just Googled Tremont. It's in Schuylkill County.
0: Okay. And did you put beaver roast in there? See if that's what folks are.
1: Let's see.
0: If folks are getting down with that, I mean, I'm interested in trying. I like gamey food, so.
1: Well, last month they said beaver fever is almost here. Get your tickets before they're gone. Beaver roast is April. It was Saturday.
0: Oh.
1: It was just this past Saturday. $25 to get in.
0: That's worth it.
1: And then there's happy hour from 6 till 7.
0: Okay, next year.
1: Yeah.
0: And beaver fever.
1: Yeah. Little Run Sportsman Club.
0: Okay. All right, there you go. Now we know.
1: Now we know.

0: WIOV.
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7: Now seems as good a time as any to remind you, you don't always have to take healthy habits to the extreme. 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And chances are that something else is more important. So if you're on a quest to improve your health, I promise the basics are going to take you much further. I'm talking about diet. Try and be as plant-based as possible. Exercise, meaning multiple rounds of cardio and strength training, and sleep. For most people, 7 to 9 hours a night. I'd like to think of these things as sort of a three-legged stool, right? If you're not doing any one of them, it's really hard to keep balanced with the others. 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Doing anything is going to be better than nothing. 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
11: What are the chances you are listening to this while drinking a nice hot cup of coffee? If so, don't let me stop you. For years, we've been reporting on the health benefits of coffee, and that's not going to stop today. A new study, this one out of Harvard School of Public Health, found that coffee and tea could help lower your risk of developing dementia. People who enjoyed 1 to 3 caffeinated cups a day saw the biggest impact. In addition to the caffeine, coffee contains hundreds of bioactive compounds that can influence inflammation, glucose metabolism, vascular function, and oxidative stress. It's also possible coffee drinkers might be doing other things that keep them healthy. Eating a more balanced diet, getting plenty of exercise, sleep, not smoking, or drinking too much alcohol. And finally, staying socially active. I'm Dr. Sanjay Gupta, helping you live a better life.
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4: 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Well, head on over to McAllister's Deli and join me for lunch. Good morning, it's Casey. I'm going to be here till 1:30. 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We're in the Fountain Shops, and they are serving up some piled high sandwiches. 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Now, McAllister's is celebrating a grand opening right here in Lancaster today. Again, we are in the Fountain Shops at Park City Center, and I am so excited to be here. In fact, I'm so excited that I brought along a pair of Co-Wetzel tickets. 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
2: Hello and happy Saturday. It's Casey and I am at Park City Center. 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I've got Praveen here, who is the owner. 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And then the next thing I saw was the largest sandwich I've ever seen in my life. So tell everybody about McAllister's.
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2: So that is kind of the feeling that I got when I walked in. But you also mentioned your teas. You're famous for your iced teas.
3: Yes, we are. We are from this brand came from the southern part of the USA. So yeah, there everybody likes the famous tea. So we have sweet tea with all sorts of purees. We can do with different kind of purees, mango, pineapple, cherry, black cherry, all those things. With same thing goes with unsweet tea as well.
2: And you guys have a great humor too, because when I walked up, I saw joke of the day. What kind of dinosaur loves tea parties? That's a T-Rex.
3: Yes.
2: So Praveen, invite the people in Lancaster here and tell them the vibe of this place.
3: Oh yeah, vibe of this place is obviously when we were meeting people over 2 weeks now. We just started on 13th. Some people they know McAllister because they are from South Carolinas or Georgias and Miami, Florida, and they were saying they've been waiting for McAllister's from 10 years. That was the thing. I was like, I've been waiting for to come over and get McAllister's here from 2 years, but they were waiting for 10 years. I felt so happy and thank God it happened.
2: Well, thank you for having us here. You know, folks, if you come out, you can register to win Co-Wetzel tickets, too. I'm here till 1:30. It's Casey. Thank you, Praveen, for I-105 WIOV.
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1: Good afternoon. It's Casey, and I am at the grand opening of McAlister's Deli. It's right outside at the Fountain Shops at Park City Center. And this place is amazing. I have never seen such big sandwiches here. They've got giant spuds and salads and soups. Praveen, the owner, is with me. What makes McAlister's Deli different than any other place to eat around here?
2: Yeah, that's a good question, actually. Our great hospitality is our motto for all the McAlister's in all over USA. So the Southern hospitality is a genuine hospitality that we believe, and we always promote that hospitality at our restaurant.
1: So tell me some of the other things. You said you do some catering too?
2: Yes, we do. We do dine-in, catering, carry-out, online orders, catering for offices, schools, meeting parties, and special events as well. It can go from $100 to $5,000 also. We do that big of a size. We already doing the same thing for Harrisburg stores and Campbell store as well. So
1: I like the fact that you have outdoor dining here too.
2: Yes, yes. We have 4 outdoor dining. 16 people can sit in the outdoor in front of the, as you see, today is very good weather, and please come over and enjoy this weather.
1: We are glad to be here. And, you know, we promised everybody that my husband was coming. He's here. He's enjoying his sandwich so much, and he's sitting here with Lee, and they are enjoying a great lunch. I'm enjoying the tea, and I also got a bite of your potato salad. Really good.
2: Oh, yeah. That's a special. Everybody likes our potato salad, and also you must try our big giant spuds. They are 12-inch sub kind of a thing, but it's freshly baked with all the ingredients and all. Yes.
1: Wow, it's a great menu. Come on out, and I'll be here till 1:30. You can sign up to win Co-Wetzel tickets while I'm here. It's Casey at Park City Center at McAlister's, right out at the Fountain Shops for I-105 WIOV.
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11: 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At the end of the day, you want to create your very own wind-down ritual, an hour before bed, whatever that might look like for you. 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And as you get back into bed, it's all about breathing again. 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That really works for me. I'm Dr. Sanjay Gupta, helping you live a better life.
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1: 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I'm only here until 1:30, so you better hurry up if you want to register to win those Co-Wetzel tickets. He's going to be at the Santander Arena on August 13th. 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Celebrate McAlister's Deli's grand opening. 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I want to thank Praveen for having us here. 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
11: Across the country right now, at this very moment, there are probably arguments taking place about who's doing more of the housework, the homework, the shuttling of kids from this activity to that. It's true. By and large, women do more of this than men. But doesn't have to be that way. And if you and your spouse can level that playing field, it's going to make both of you and your kids happier. Psychologist Yelena Ketchmanovich says this might be how you get there. As hard as it might be at first, try to think of your partner like a teammate, not an adversary. Learn how to do some of the chores your partner does to get a better understanding of how much effort something takes. And finally, take the time to acknowledge what the other person is doing, and every now and then, even express your appreciation. That'll go a long way. I'm Dr. Sanjay Gupta, helping you live a better life.
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7: 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Before you race to the coffee machine, drink a big glass of water. 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Research has shown that proper hydration supports cognitive function and energy levels. At the end of the day, you want to create your very own wind-down ritual, an hour before bed, whatever that might look like for you. But again, away from screens if you can. And as you get back into bed, it's all about breathing again. 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That really works for me. I'm Dr. Sanjay Gupta, helping you live a better life.
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12: A better life with Dr. Sanjay Gupta.
13: I read this interesting story the other day, which was written by a colleague of mine, about why so-called, quote, admin nights are the new book club for busy adults. Now, I learned this is a term coined by journalist Chris Collin, who wrote about this life hack in the Wall Street Journal. An admin night is when people come together for a night, a fun night, while holding one another accountable to an assignment. The ones usually considered back burner tasks, the ones that you've been putting off. The person you choose to do an admin night with matters a lot, because that's your accountability partner. That's what one person told us. People love the social aspect because it can bring these boring tasks to light, make them feel more fun, and where you go matters as well. You need to have enough space and hopefully not too many distractions. And again, don't forget to leave some time for fun. I'm Dr. Sanjay Gupta, helping you live a better life.
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day, Potts Farm was a place to go. 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Them old dirt

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24: Even for people who fall asleep easily, staying asleep can be difficult. You wake up, your mind starts to race, you can't turn those thoughts off. Sleep experts say there are a few things you can try. Cognitive shuffling. That's when you choose a random, impersonal, non-emotional word. Then for each letter of that word, think of as many words that begin with each letter as you can before moving on to the next one. It distracts your brain from stress. It also mimics the fragmented thought patterns that usually occur as you drift off to sleep. Sensory grounding is something else. That's when you work through things you can hear, feel, see, smell, or taste. That helps you to be in the moment instead of dwelling on the past or the future. Or just do a mental walkthrough of a place you know well. Familiar but neutral imagery that can calm the brain. I'm Dr. Sanjay Gupta, helping you live a better life.
0: Terms.
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0: country. What's that? Is it like too Republican or too Democrat?
1: Is it too far to the left
0: or too far to the right?
1: Too straight down the middle?
0: Too black, too white?

0: 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Well, now what's that?
1: Is it too many pearls of wisdom under Grandpa's old hat?
2: Is it just too old-fashioned?
0: Or just too antique?
2: Is the question too strong?
0: Or is the answer...

0: 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Is honest and true, just not in demand.
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Tim Michaels, your host on the I-105 Time Machine. I'll be joined by one of the prominent artists of the 1990s, Aaron Tippin, on the show this week. Throughout his career, Aaron released a dozen albums and had over 30 charting singles. Also a bit later, Paul Kennedy, president of the Schuylkill County Fair, joins us to give us an overview of the fair. 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And the Pleasant Hill Firefighters Carnival wrapping up tonight on the Fire Company grounds just south of Hanover along Route 94. 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

0: gentleman there who has been a longtime member of the Grand Ole Opry, always had his own distinctive sound, and a great song written by one of the most prolific songwriters in country music, Tom Schuyler. That is Opry member John Conley, Years After You. I-105, The Time Machine with requests for John Denver, Jeannie Pruitt, and Don Williams just ahead.
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0: We are very pleased to be speaking to John Hess of the Hess Auction Group. John, it's great to have you back on our show again.
11: Hey, thanks, Tim. I'm glad to be here.
0: John, we wanted to talk to you about a special sale that you have coming up next Tuesday on July 28th. It is an apprentice auction. Tell us about this sale.
11: Oh, I'm happy to. This is a really neat event that I'm looking forward to. In the auction industry, younger, older people that want to learn the trade can choose to do a two-year apprenticeship. We've been advertising for three young men that are in the apprentice program that are working for us full-time. We'd like to give them a little live on the block experience. These three young men are going to be featured, and actually here in the last couple weeks we had another young man we're associated with ask if he could join too, and so we'll have one surprise auctioneer on the day of the sale as well.
0: The apprentice sale is this coming Tuesday, July 28th. It all starts off at 5 p.m. John, what are some of the items are going to be selling that day?
11: We have a nice variety of items. There'll be some silver coins there. There'll be some really good country primitives, some expensive items mixed in with some very general merchandise too. So it should just be a fun night where you can see some young men practicing their trade. Each of these young men has a sponsor auctioneer, and that sponsor auctioneer will be on the block with them, helping them, giving them some advice at the beginning. And then we'll give them longer and longer shifts till it feels like they can sort of be soloed, take the training wheels off, if you will.
0: And this will be at the Conestoga Auction Gallery off Greystone Road. We should also mention that WIOV will be there. Folks can stop by and get their new cookbook from Casey Allen. Casey will be there to sign them as well.
11: That's going to be a lot of fun. Yeah, we're right across from Roots Farmers Market. If they know that landmark, it should be fun to have you there in person as well.
0: John, I was just taking a look at your website. You've got a lot of great sales coming up. You kind of do it all, whether it's personal property, estates, consignments, automobiles, and you conduct sales at your auction facilities or on site.
11: Yeah, we're blessed to have different divisions that do very different things, so people could know us from selling real estate or high-end antiques or collectibles or very ordinary, very nice household items as well. So we have several different locations that you could have your merchandise sold at. Our Conestoga Auction Gallery, where this event will be held. We have the Tradesman's Auction, which is more of a commercial feel. That's out north of Mannheim. Of course, our Hess Auctioneers brand, which is over in Marietta. And I know you've done some promotion for us for our Crow car sale. So lots of different ways to sell. You most likely see me or one of our five full-time auctioneers at the on-site sales that we do around the county.
0: Yes, we certainly do want to mention the big Crow Auction car sale. That'll be at the Lebanon Expo Center on September 19th. And if folks want a complete list of all your sales, they can go to your website for all that information, which is HessAuctionGroup.com. And by the same token, if they've got something they'd like to sell or consign, they can connect with you there as well.
11: They can do that. We would be happy to talk to them. We're taking consignments for all those different locations. Some really neat merchandise to be able to sell with them as well.
0: John, always great to catch up with you, and we will see you this coming Tuesday on July 28th at the Conestoga Auction Gallery for the Apprentice Auction. We'll catch up with you again real soon.
11: Hey, thanks for calling. We appreciate it.
12: All right, sir, here we go there, and what are they going to give for them? I have a $600 down here.

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0: Lady who's been a longtime member of the Grand Ole Opry and a member of the Country Music Hall of Fame, Connie Smith, without a doubt a standout record in her career, Once a Day, written by Bill Anderson. To date, it is the longest running chart topper by a solo female artist and the first debut by a female artist to reach number one, just surpassed by Taylor Swift in 2012. More requests on the way, Brooks and Dunn and Johnny Horton all on the way.
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Good to have you listening in. This is the I-105 Time Machine. This week, one of the popular artists of the 1990s joins me on the show, singer and songwriter Aaron Tippin. Throughout his career, Aaron's released over 12 albums and charted over 30 singles. I'll talk to Aaron about his career and we'll enjoy many of his great songs. 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Their annual carnival wraps up tonight on the carnival grounds 5 miles south of Hanover along Route 94. 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

0: song that not only was a number one country hit, but also went on to become a number one pop hit as well. Jeannie Z. Reilly, that was her debut single, and not only was it number one, it went on to sell over 6 million copies. Tom T. Hall, of course, wrote the song, one of 11 number one hits written by the storyteller. Just before that, for Ron in Mannheim, we played Clint Black's Good Run of Bad Luck. Tim Michaels, your host, the I-105 Time Machine.
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0: We always look forward to catching up with our good friend Paul Kennedy, president of the Schuylkill County Fair. Paul, it is fair time again.
3: It is, my friend. We are one sleep away from Christmas morning. That's why I'll tell all of our exhibitors tomorrow night as we gather in the livestock arena. And it is a beautiful morning on Monday morning. It is Christmas morning. We get to unwrap our present. That is the Schuylkill County Fair. It's a very exciting time here in Schuylkill County.
0: Paul, we encourage our listeners to make the trip to Summit Station to check out the Schuylkill County Fair. Runs all next week, Monday, July 27th through Saturday, August the 1st. And they will find some of the finest and most unique food items on any fair midway in this region. What are some of the specialties they'll find at the Schuylkill County Fair?
3: So, you know, every fair is going to have their staple, right? We've got ice cream, and there's funnel cakes, and there's different ways that funnel cakes are done. We've got donuts on the midway. We've got deep fried deliciousness. It's wonderful. We have a Jamaican vendor. We have two different types of barbecue. Frozen treats all over the place. New to us this year, we have a bowls vendor coming. We're very big into the PA Preferred program here at the Schuylkill County Fair. And anytime I can book in vendors that are PA Preferred status, that just adds to what we are doing here and promoting the importance of Pennsylvania grown and produced. PA Proud is returning this year with a great menu of locally sourced products that they're going to be presenting for us. I have a great Hispanic food, La Casita, returning. It's about their fifth or sixth year coming back with us. So we have lots of nationalities represented here. And then I challenge my fair vendors to come up with something new, and I won't know what some of those are until tomorrow morning. They won't even tell me until they're finally setting up Sunday, or they unload on Monday morning and they're getting ready to go with that. What is that really cool product? We actually have Trisha's Treats from right here in Schuylkill County, and she does a secret release, and she starts talking about it in June on what her secret release flavor of her product is going to be that unveils here at the Schuylkill County Fair. So every type of food you can offer. Oh, and new this year, we've wanted for a lot of years, we have a coffee vendor coming on the midway with us this year. So, you know, if you need that afternoon pick-me-up here, you're here with the Livestock Show, you want a cool chilled iced coffee in the evening, Perk and Pour is going to be here for the first time, so we're excited to have them with us.
0: Paul, you also have a great lineup of entertainment planned with various genres represented, everything from the New Individuals to Eric Koala and the Uptown Band, and you've got an Elvis show too.
3: Yeah, so our stage, we're real proud of what we did with our stage this year. It is very hard dealing with a modern-day budget, and, you know, even our big fair partners at York and Allen in town, and Bloomsburg, they're feeling this too. You know, the entertainment prices are up, and we're still trying to give a great show here on the JRL Emergency Services stage, new partner for the stage this year, and really just trying to keep a great show. As you said, Monday night, we do have the new individual, so there's oldies and classic rock. Tuesday night on the stage, we're going to have 6x9. Wednesday night brings an exciting lineup to the JRL Emergency Services stage with Eric Koala's Uptown Band. Now, if you haven't seen Eric and his band before, it is a full brass ensemble. He has high energy, puts on an incredible show. He's from down in the Shillington area. Happy to have Eric returning with us with his band this year. Thursday night on the stage is Elvis. Jimmy Holmes is absolutely incredible. And look, if Elvis is your thing, he is your guy. One of our very dear Fair Board members, she is very picky about who her Elvis tribute artist is, and she now says that Jimmy Holmes is her guy. So if we got Grace's approval, we're good to go. Friday night, something very, very special. Friday, we are doing a massive military first responders day for our first responders and military and veterans with ID, free admission, compliments of our friends at Hedro and Cresona. But Dave Bray, USA, is going to be on the stage, and they're doing an awesome patriotic show. They're going to go from classic rock to country and everything in between. Lots of flags, lots of presentations. I've got some really awesome pre-show presentations going on with our first responders and our military, and I think we're going to have some very special guests in the military and quite possibly some young people enlisting in the service on our stage Friday night. Saturday night on the stage, we wrap it up. We'll wrap it up on Saturday night on the stage with Country Live, which is going to be a great show. But we have all kinds of other entertainment on the grounds. We have interactive nature talks and interactive nature exhibits inside the Indoor Midway with Porcupine Pat and Hemlock Hannah and all of their friends. They're bringing all kinds of critters and animals in for everybody to see. The track is entertainment. Johnny Muttville Comics going on in our amphitheater area. Plus, we have line dancing with DJ Chicken Nugget Friday and Saturday night. So lots of entertainment. And we didn't even get to the track yet, Tim.
0: Yes, I know the pulls on your track are always very popular.
3: Yeah, Mud and Smoke sells here, and boy, does our track committee. They really do an amazing job of putting on a great show. We've got four great days of pulls this year. Monday night, Pull Off Productions is our partner. They're coming in to do the 2-6 Pro Streets, the 3-0 Limited Pros, King of the Street, Pro Street Gas, Wild Street, and Street Semis. That's all just on Monday. Tuesday night, we bring out our partners from Atlantic Pro Pulling to run the 466 Hot Farms, the Limited Pro Stock Semis, the Modified Four-Wheel Drive Trucks, and the Pro Stock Diesels. Wednesday afternoon, we run the Celebrity Tractor Pull, which is locals from in the area, business owners and politicians and folks from TV and radio. They're going to compete down the track. After that, we run again with Pull Off Productions, running King of the Farm, Altered Farm, 11-5s, 13-5s, 15-5s, and then Saturday, we have our Antique Tractor Pull, and boy, do we look forward to that. Last year, we had a record-setting number of hooks going on there. Oh, by the way, Monday, Tuesday, Wednesday, all these competitors are pulling the big boy. They're running the Krause Sled. They're coming here to pull because we have one of the finest tracks in the entire Mid-Atlantic. We make sure that the Krause Sled is what they're pulling because that's what these guys want to do.
0: Sounds like it's going to be a really outstanding fair this year. And I know the agricultural aspect is one of the most important parts of your fair.
3: We are super proud of our livestock program and our youth competitive exhibits program. Today was entry day, so people were bringing their entries in, their pies and their cakes and their crafts, and this place smells amazing because all of that comes down here into the office and awaits for judging tomorrow morning. It's very tempting looking at all that great stuff out there. But the quilts and all that stuff that came in the photography and the youth exhibits, our Department 10 broke records this year. Department 10 in Pennsylvania Fairs is 4-H and FFA youth exhibits, and they had so many exhibits come in from their youth entrance that they had to take over room in the fruit and vegetable building as well. So they had a record number there, and speaking of records, a testament to our program, we will have a record number of market animals in our show this year, in our sale ring, and ever on our property for Fair Week. We are talking massive amounts of dairy animals, massive amounts of records, and our first time ever, we are doing turkeys this year as a 4-H FFA project. There's 41 market turkeys going to come in here on Tuesday morning. So we are super excited about what's going on in our ag arena because that is the future of our industry. That's the future of agriculture. These young men and women, you know, starting out as clover buds and coming up to the ranks in 4-H and FFA are now going on, and we're multi-generational now in that livestock show ring where we have, you know, parents who have grandparents who were all starting 43 years ago and starting this organization, and now grandchildren are showing in the ring. So, you know, as the head of this organization, it's absolutely incredible to see the generational legacies that we are leaving here at our fairgrounds.
0: We want to encourage our listeners to experience the Schuylkill County Fair. With everything you've got going on, certainly is worth the trip to Summit Station. The fair runs all next week, Monday, July 27th through Saturday, August 1st. Lots of great food, agriculture, exhibits, and fantastic entertainment. Paul, my friend, always great to catch up with you. I hope the weather treats you and the fair well this year. I hope it's a great year for the Schuylkill County Fair.
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0: Paul, we'll look forward to catching up with you again real soon.

0: There's a cut off one of the standout albums in Brad Paisley's career, American Saturday Night. In fact, that album was released this week back in 2009, and the title cut there became Brad's 14th number one song.
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0: 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And the West comes to the East for exciting Bull Ride Mania on Saturday, August the 1st, featuring Michael Ray. And to close out the fair this year, Sunday, August 2nd, it's the Good Vibes and One Last Ride Festival. 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

0: Gentleman who is certainly among the standout artists in country music, particularly in the 1970s and 80s, Gentle Giant Don Williams. Just as long as I have you. Back in that era, Don had 17 number one hits. Lots more requests and dedications to get.
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0: Come. I-105 WIOV-FM, great to have you with us. And I'm very pleased to welcome to the Time Machine this week a gentleman who is one of the most patriotic people that I know of in country music, had tremendous success beginning in the early 1990s. Throughout his career, he charted 38 singles on Billboard, three of those number one hits, and he wrote most of his major hits as well. Aaron Tippin, my friend, good to have you on the show. It's always great to catch up with you.
8: Hey, thanks. I appreciate that, buddy. I'm glad to be talking to you.
0: Absolutely. What inspired you to pursue your career in music?
8: You know, actually, it's quite accidental. I had no intentions whatsoever to be in the music business, but my career that I was pursuing kind of ran out from under me. I was a professional pilot, and the energy crunch hit back in the late 70s, and I just realized I wasn't going to make it to the airlines where I wanted to go. I only had one more test to take to be able to qualify to put in applications at the major airlines, but I knew I wasn't going to make that, so I decided I'd just do something different, and what I liked next best was picking a guitar and singing a song.
0: Who were some of your influences and maybe some of the artists that have inspired you over the years?
8: Oh, man, you know, anybody that listens to my music will know that Hank Williams